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0: 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Where are you calling from?
1: My name is Maggie. I'm calling from Durham, North Carolina. My testimony is my mom passed. You know, God had really gave me the strength to accept the fact that, you know, she went to heaven. And I got back motivated to do the things I need to do for my children, knowing that she wanted me to keep going and not give up. So he has really been giving me the strength daily.
0: Listen to me, family. It does not matter how hard the situation or how impossible the situation. It doesn't matter where you may be today, but just trust him. Trust God. Trust him one more time. Keep believing he's going to do it. We are some powerful people when we allow God to add his super to our natural. 1-877-345-7747. We are walking epistles, family. And I want to hear your story. 1-877-345-7747. It is Testa Friday on this Friday in the chat room. And I want to hear your Testa Friday testimony on the Nightly Spirit.
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3: Look at God, y'all. 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

0: That's it right there. Always. Always. And that's, it's always in the good times, in the bad times, in the hard times. And you know what, Anthony? Let me tell you what I'm starting to learn. In the storm, I need to learn how to be consistent in the storm as I am in the sunshine. Because he's still going to always be good.
1: And that's why the song starts out just saying, Lord, forgive me for all the times that I would complain instead of just being grateful. You know what I mean? Like, God's goodness is not predicated on how I feel or what I'm going through. On worst day, he deserves praise. On my best day, he deserves praise. And if you're only praising God or acknowledging his goodness when things are good, you're missing out on the most important moments to identify his goodness. Because even on your worst day, let's think about your worst day. On your worst day, if you look through spiritual eyes, you will see God's hand of favor and mercy and grace and goodness on your life, even on the worst of days. And so that's why this song for me is way more than just a melody. It really is a message. It's a mindset. It's a way of thinking that I believe we should all shift to. Because if you only are looking at God being good on good days, you are missing out on who God really is.
0: Come on and preach. That is absolutely the truth. Listen, Anthony, we love you, man. Thank you for stopping by the Nightly Spirit. Now let's talk about this song. This is album. Is there a project?
1: Well, since you already done went off on me, darling, on the radio. Now, listen, this is the lead single to a project I have coming out. I will give you the exclusive that project, which drops at the end of the summer, is called Full Disclosure. It has been the last year and a half of me spending some intimate time with God. The title, Full Disclosure, for those of you all who know, Full Disclosure references something that we talk about in therapy. If you've ever been in therapy, you know, with a therapist or a counselor, they will tell you there's nothing that they can do to help you unless you commit to the process of being fully open and fully honest. Full disclosure means I'm going to tell you everything, and then we're going to work from a point of trust and transparency. And so this project, these songs that y'all about to get from me are the result of me telling God, well, he already knew anyway, but me confessing my truth to God and God giving back to me what he had me to get out of a true, honest, and transparent moment with him. Full disclosure is on the way.
0: Full disclosure, family. We looking for that, bro. Because, I mean, honestly, I hear it all over you. We feel it. The airwaves that you've been through a season that you want to share with us. And for those that are listening tonight, I know you might be going through a season as well. Always be good is just the beginning. That full disclosure is on the way. So
1: absolutely
0: looking forward to it, brother. We love you so much. Can't wait to see you.
1: Love you more, darling. I'll see you soon. Thank you so
0: all
1: much.
0: Right. God bless you. Family, I got Sybil Wilkes joining us with another news update in 15 minutes on the Nightly Spirit.
2: 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Darling, it's your girl, darling, darling, darling, darling. Darling McCoy on the Nightly Spirit.
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2: That's right. 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
4: Let us pause for a minute to pray. Oh dear God, we come to you today filled with gratitude, inspiration, and hope. We have been touched and encouraged by the physical manifestation of your awesome and unlimited power. Countless numbers of us were personally blessed to witness 28 monks whose beliefs require them to live a life of poverty, chastity, and obedience to God. We watched as they walked 2,300 miles from Texas to D.C., many of them barefooted, petitioning God to grant their prayer for peace. Some of us walked with them, prayed with them, and joined them in their prayer for peace. Once again, as was in the case with Jesus, who also walked this earth barefooted, sharing love and advocating peace for all. We are reminded that by faith, God can empower us to accomplish that which may seem impossible or improbable. Faith is a most powerful weapon. Hallelujah and amen.
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1: 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We can know who we are because we know whose we are. And we don't have to work for your approval. You've called us by name.

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0: family. What's up? It's your girl, Darlene. I'm praying that this weekend is going to bring you the time that you need to relax and rejuvenate yourself so that you'll be ready for an exciting week next week on The Nightly Spirit. 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

0: Hallelujah. Just where you are, just for a few minutes. I know we got a little ways to go, but just lift your hands in this place. Just tonight, let's just reverence his name. Hallelujah. Somebody came tonight on the brink of some disaster. The Holy Ghost is here right now. Glory! Somebody clap your hands for Jesus. 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If that was for me, it'd be awesome.
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0: It's Melissa Wade in the Water inviting you to join me right after Get Up Mornings with Erica Campbell, 10 a.m. until 3 p.m. as we continue to be encouraged and uplifted by the Word of God and blessed by the best inspirational music in the Triangle. Also, don't miss my pick hits of the week, Monday Motivational Moment, The Light Lunch at Noon, along with the Grub Plug of the Day, Interviews, Exaltation, and of course, did I say the best in gospel music? 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

0: 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It's a good reminder to learn more about sickle cell disease and what life can be like for those living with it. 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If you have questions or concerns, talk with your healthcare provider. 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

y'all want the Lord. 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Watch me. 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But I want all of y'all that don't mind going through the persecution in order to go to the next level in God.

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0: Family, what's up? It's your girl, Darlene. I'm praying that this weekend is going to bring you the time that you need to relax and rejuvenate yourself so that you'll be ready for an exciting week next week on The Nightly Spirit. 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
2: And you're finding it more and more difficult. And that's leading to the high, high prevalence of people falling and injuring themselves.
3: Ah, okay. All right.
2: Which is a huge problem.
3: Right, exactly.
2: Another one is you tend to get more colds, especially upper respiratory problems.
3: Okay.
2: Problems with blood pressure, cardiovascular problems, digestive problems, constipation, bloating, gas.
3: Mm-hmm.
2: It's very, very common. And if you're a diabetic, there's all kinds of data about being deficient in vitamin D. And the list goes on and on. It's a huge problem.
3: What does vitamin D actually do in the body? What is it used for?
2: Well, when we use the word vitamin, it's actually kind of a misnomer because vitamin D is actually a hormone.
3: Okay.
2: And this regulates thousands of genes in the body. Everything from pain, blood sugar, immune system, blood pressure, bone strength. Plus, vitamin D has been linked to maintaining colon health, breast, prostate, and ovarian health. But I'll tell you what, the way we're taking vitamin D is all wrong. It's all messed up.
3: Well, why do you say that? Why is it messed up?
2: Well, first of all, you go to your doctor and they say, yeah, I'm going to put you on a vitamin D supplement, and it's like 400 international units, which is totally worthless. Or God forbid, if you're listening right now and you're taking a multivitamin and you think you're covered, that's why you're on 6 or 8 or 10 different prescription drugs. I'll tell you that right now.
3: Mm.
2: Because your body is not getting enough D. The other thing is that vitamin D is an oil. You don't absorb oils in your body. They're very difficult to digest.
3: Okay.
2: So I've come up with my own vitamin D, which I call Dr. Pincus's vitamin D3 formula.
3: So, Dr. Pincus, what makes your Fast Melt vitamin D formula so unique?
2: Well, Chris, first of all, I put 5,000 units of vitamin D3 per serving in each tablet so you can actually feel the difference. I wanted to give you enough dosage so it really goes to work. Second, I use the right type of vitamin D in my formula, which is superior and readily available so your body can digest it, and this is known as vitamin D3. And third, my formula is a fast melt tablet that's available for immediate absorption.
3: You know, you mentioned that vitamin D is an oil. So how were you able to make your formula into a fast melt?
2: Well, good.

0: question, Chris. Here's what I've done. I've worked with an advanced team of scientists, and these guys, they know their stuff, and they're using this technology to convert vitamin D, which is an oil, into a dry powder. And once they do that, they put it in this fast dissolving melt for immediate absorption and quick results that you can feel.
1: What's some of the feedback that you're getting, Dr. Pincus, from people that are taking your Fast Melt D3?
0: Well, I'm getting tons of feedback. You know, I've got people that email me. Here's an email from Betty, and she writes, I was diagnosed with a severe vitamin D deficiency, and she said she tried many other vitamin supplements.
1: Okay.
0: And then she discovered my D3, and she said she went back to her doctor, had her blood test, and her blood test went back into a normal range just within weeks.
1: Wow. All right, folks, I want to take a moment here to let you listeners know that if you want to try Dr. Pincus's vitamin D3 formula, there's a special toll-free number for you to call. 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And remember, folks, you have absolutely nothing to lose here because Dr. Pincus's vitamin D3 formula is guaranteed to be safe and effective or your money back. And when you do call and order, you will not be automatically enrolled in one of those monthly subscription programs. This is a one-time order. So the number to call is 1-800-413-7495. I'll give it to you again. It's 1-800-413-7495. All right, for those of you just joining us, I have Dr. Michael Pincus on the line with us today. We've been talking about Dr. Pincus's Fast Melt Vitamin D3 formula, and this vitamin D deficiency is really an epidemic now, causing all kinds of health concerns. But the issue is, even if you're trying to get vitamin D back in your body, you're most likely taking the wrong type or the wrong form of vitamin D the wrong way, maybe not even getting enough of it. And Dr. Pincus, why don't we start here by talking about, you know, why is this deficiency such an epidemic, despite all of the awareness and the products that you see on the store shelves containing vitamin D?
0: Well, yeah, that's a good point. 70% of us in this country are deficient in vitamin D. The fact is that your body needs vitamin D. This is a hormone that should be there, and it's not there. And the statistics show that back in the 70s when we started getting cable networks and, of course, with the Internet, we're not going outside, and most of us get no vitamin D from the sun.
1: What makes your Fast Melt D3 formula a much better choice?
0: Well, Chris, first of all, I put 5,000 units of vitamin D3 per serving in each tablet so you can actually feel the difference. Second, I use the right type of vitamin D in my formula. And third, I've worked with an advanced team of scientists, and they're using this technology to put it in this fast dissolving melt for immediate absorption and quick results that you can feel.
1: Now, is your Fast Melt vitamin D3 formula manufactured here in the U.S., Dr. Pincus?
0: Yeah, absolutely. My formula is manufactured right here in the USA, Chris. In fact, we have a facility that is a cGMP certified lab, which means current good manufacturing practices. And this is an FDA mandated set of rules that we follow. As a matter of fact, just recently the FDA came in and did an inspection, and they said, hey guys, keep up the good work.
1: Now, you mentioned earlier that there's a strong connection between vitamin D and diabetes. Talk a little bit about how your FastMelt D3 formula could help folks that are dealing with diabetes or even at risk of getting diabetes.
0: Well, yeah, diabetes is a huge problem. And in type 2 diabetics, what we find is that there's plenty of insulin in the body, but the insulin is not recognized by the cells. And so what vitamin D3 does is it takes that problem and it seems to fix it. Now, they've studied vitamin D3 and it's improved this insulin signature by 60%. And just to give you a comparison, the most popular diabetic drug improves at 13%.
1: Wow. Now, let me ask you this, Dr. Pincus. How can your FastMelt D3 formula help boost your immune system?
0: Vitamin D is responsible for 200 different chemicals that your immune cells produce to fight off bacteria and viruses. Listen, if you're someone that's susceptible to having any type of cold, flu, I would start right now taking one of my vitamin D3 melts every day. And one of the nice things about this is that besides your immune system being better, you'll find your energy better, you'll find less pain, less arthritic type pain, more mobility, flexibility, better muscle strength. And if you're someone who's concerned about falling, you'll have better balance and a better sense of walking, which is so important these days.
1: So, and how do you take it, Dr. Pincus?
0: You can take it in the morning. You can take it at night. You don't need water, and you put it in your mouth, and, you know, maybe count to 30, it's gone.
1: Wow. And maybe you can share again for those that may have just joined us some of the responses that you get from people that have been taking your formula and what kind of results have they seen?
0: Let me tell you my own story. So over the summer, I didn't take as much of my D3. I was actually traveling, and I ran out of it. So what happened to me is, you know, I'm basically pain-free, but all of a sudden I started having pain in my hand. I go, what is this? This is weird. But then I realized that I had run out of my D3 formula, and I went off of it for several weeks. And the minute I started going on it, it took about 7, maybe 8 days, the pain went away.
1: Wow.
0: Crazy, isn't it?
1: That's how you know something's working, right? If you stop and the health issues come back, well, there's your answer.
0: That's the best test that anyone can listen to, especially if you're on the fence. You're going, well, I wonder if this is really for me. And what I would do, Chris, is next time you give out the number to have people order, is go ahead and order it. I know you mentioned it's a risk-free offer, and go ahead and try it yourself and stay on it for 5, 6 weeks. And then if you're still doubted, then go off of it and see if anything gets worse.
1: And again, folks, I want to take a moment here to let you listeners know that if you want to try Dr. Pincus's vitamin D3 formula, there's a special toll-free number for you to call. 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This is a one-time order, folks. So the number to call is 1-800-413-7495. I'll give it to you again. It's 1-800-413-7495. 413-7495. So what do you think, folks? Are you one of the 70% of people listening most likely taking the wrong type of vitamin D supplement? Joining us today is our good friend Dr. Michael Pincus, and we've been talking about his Fast Melt Vitamin D3 formula. And Dr. Pincus, what you're saying is that most of us are deficient in vitamin D. And because of that deficiency, it's causing health issues like pain, muscle weakness, immune problems, and that most vitamin D supplements are not the best form. And more importantly, it's not the right amount of vitamin D to really make an impact. Is that what you're saying?
0: Yes, it's exactly what I'm saying, Chris. It's a multifaceted problem where, one, we're not getting enough vitamin D3 in our system.
1: Mm-hmm.
0: Vitamin D3 is responsible for activating 2,000 different genes in the body, controlling everything from diabetes to hormone production to muscle strength, heart beating correctly, digestion, immune system. It's a really long list, and honestly, it surprised me because in medical school, we learned that vitamin D was necessary for the bones. We get enough being outside and in our milk, and end of story.
1: Right.
0: And for the first 20-some years of my practice, I never prescribed vitamin D. I just didn't think it was necessary. And then in the early 2000s, the studies started coming out, and now there's over 2,300 studies that just show that vitamin D is absolutely necessary. It's not just a good idea. It's absolutely necessary. It's a hormone that should be in the body, and it's not there.
1: Can you share some of that research, Dr. Pincus, and more importantly, what's the conclusion of the research related to vitamin D?
0: Well, one of the biggest studies ever on vitamin D were from the U.S. Navy.
1: Okay.
0: So I think it was like 145,000 men and women were studied, and they found that the number one non-combat reason that people died in the Navy was due to melanoma.
1: So skin cancer.
0: So I'm reading this study, you know, I kind of paused right there, and I went, yeah, it makes sense. You know, people are out on the decks of ships in the equator and all over the world, and they're getting the harmful
1: exposure,
0: UV sun rays, and they're developing skin cancer. But then I read on, and it said most of the victims were office workers, like clerks and people in hangars and inside. And I went, oh, my God.
1: Hmm.
0: So it was a link going back to vitamin D deficiency in the body.
1: What about muscle and bone strength? Can your D3 formula help with that?
0: Yeah, it's critical. Like if you're someone that's over 50, especially, you're seeing a progression of the core muscles in your body starting to slow down. First, it's kind of a clumsiness that people kind of feel like they're getting clumsy physically. And then it's a lack of flexibility that you start to stiffen up, and you feel it at night, especially if you're in bed, rolling from side to side. You wake up with your knees hurting, your legs are restless, your shoulders hurt. That's that stiffness setting in that's associated with the lack of this vitamin D3 in my formula. So if you're someone listening right now and you're having a lot of joint pain, bone pain, muscle pain, fibromyalgia, I would say start on my formula like immediately and start taking one or two of my vitamin D3s a day for the first week or two to get your doses up quickly.
1: So let me ask you about these gummy vitamins. Does that work? Can you put enough vitamin D into a little gummy bear, and is that the best way to get it in your body?
0: No, of course not, Chris. You know, they'll go to any type of lengths to try to market things that seem good, but you're taking a lot of sugar and gelatin and wax. My thing is, it's not what you take, it's what your body absorbs.
1: Well, I want to talk more about what happens when people start taking your Fast Melt D3 formula.
0: Boy, that's a really good question, because the first area that the vitamin D seems to affect is your energy, your sleep, your outlook, your moods, and then after being on it for a while, your core strength will come back. So for those of you who have slowed down, you're going to feel more energy, like physically. So it's kind of like feeling a little bit younger, Chris.
1: And who wouldn't want that?
0: Right.
1: And maybe you can share again, for those that may have just joined us, some of the responses that you get from people that have been taking your formula, and what kind of results have they seen?
0: Well, one of the surprising ones was I gave it to my brother-in-law, who had gone to his doctor and was very concerned about his cholesterol, his blood fat, and his weight. And I put him on my vitamin D3, and he went back in 3 months later, and his blood profile was perfect.
1: All right, I want to take a moment here to let you listeners know that, again, if you want to try Dr. Pincus's vitamin D3 formula, there is a special toll-free number for you to call right now. It's 1-800-413-7495. You know, as we've been talking about here, Dr. Pincus's vitamin D3 formula is a fast-dissolving melt, which makes it available for immediate absorption by your body for rapid results. 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So that number to call is 1-800-413-7495. And keep in mind, folks, you have absolutely nothing to lose here because Dr. Pincus's vitamin D3 formula is guaranteed to be safe and effective or your money back. And when you do call and order, you're not going to be enrolled in one of those automatic monthly subscription programs. This is a one-time order. So I encourage you, the number to call is 1-800-413-7495. I'll give it to you again. It's 1-800-413-7495. So how about it, folks? I mean, what it really comes down to here is we're not getting the right form or enough vitamin D delivered the right way, which is why we have so many of these health concerns that you probably can't put your finger on. And Dr. Pincus, I want to start just recapping here that there are a couple different forms of vitamin D, and maybe explain why the typical form that you would find in most off-the-shelf D formulas is different from what you've put together here.
0: Well, there's vitamin D2 and there's vitamin D3. And D2 is the type of vitamin D that has to be activated by your body. So it has to be converted into vitamin D3. Vitamin D3 is the activated form, so it's ready to go to work. Now, the vitamin D3 that I use in my formula, I think it's the best because I've seen the best results with myself, and my family, with my patients. Plus, I've worked with the lab where the people in the lab have taken this and they test their blood every day to see how the D is going, and it's going up and out through the roof where it should be.
1: Wow. So, Dr. Pincus, I mean, who should consider taking your fast melt vitamin D formula?
0: Well, I would definitely start with kids for development and immunity. Obviously, young adults in their 20s need vitamin D to keep their immune system strong.
1: Mm-hmm.
0: Then men and women in their 30s, you're talking about heart health, immunity, cardiovascular problems start to turn on. But it's also the child-rearing years, and vitamin D for pregnant women is very, very important.
1: Mm-hmm.
0: People in their 40s... That's when, you know, you start feeling more of those aches and pains like you've never felt before. You think you're getting older. And again, it's important for your hormones and to keep yourself physically active. And of course, when you're in your 50s, you start feeling stiffer. You can't golf. You can't play tennis. You know, you start becoming aware of your body not functioning.
1: Mm-hmm.
0: And then people over 60, I just wish that every senior citizen would go on this formula. Imagine living in your senior years where you have confidence in your balance and you're able to have the energy to get things done and mental clarity. You know, this is more and more important as we go along because people are living longer, but the quality of life is not great.
1: You know, is it ever too late, Dr. Pincus, such that your fast melt D3 formula wouldn't be a worthwhile investment?
0: If you can see the breath on the mirror in the morning, then you know that you're a candidate for this. Because a lot of the things that people suffer from, they're suffering from a lack of this vitamin in their body. So it's never too late to try something like this. And the sooner you can get on my formula, the better odds you're going to have of having a really healthy, high energy, high mobility life from here on out.
1: Yeah, well, it makes a lot of sense. And Dr. Pincus, what can someone expect when they start taking your Fast Melt D3 formula?
0: Well, you're going to notice within the first several days that something's changing in your body, because this kickstarts so many different cycles in your body that you'll start having less pain, having more energy, and having better mental clarity, better sleep. Your moods can be affected by this. Vitamin D3 is necessary to get these things running.
1: Well, Dr. Pincus, unfortunately, we only have a few minutes left. Anything else you want to share with our audience here in our final minutes?
0: For those of you listening, we've covered a lot of ground. Working with the body is tricky, as you know. And we're talking to your listeners of your show. You know, they're of all walks of life with all various conditions. And so I'm trying to give some good health advice here, Chris. The point is get yourself out of it. Get yourself on this formula and see for yourself. It's not against the law for you to try something to see if it works.
1: That's an, it's an interesting way to put it.
0: That's all we're doing. We're talking about nutrition. We're not talking about rocket science here.
1: Right,
0: but
1: right.
0: But there's a lot of science behind what I'm talking about. The key is to get on this formula and give it a month or two. Every day, take one of these things. And start to see improvements in your pain, your blood pressure, your blood sugar, your energy, your sleep habits. This is my appeal to your listeners to get on this formula and try it for themselves.
1: Well, Dr. Pincus, again, thank you for taking time to be with us today.
0: Thank you, Chris.
1: All right, folks. Well, here is your final opportunity. 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I'm Chris McKay. 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
3: Companies.

0: Thanks, Michael. You're going to take the mic. Beautiful people. Oh, okay. Beautiful people. Beautiful people. Unknown Preacher LA season 6. And with me, I'm going to say Micah and Tatiana instead of Tatiana and Micah. What up, y'all?
1: You know, apparently we have a lot to discuss. According to Michael.
0: I see.
1: Can you say beautiful people? Okay, thank you.
0: He said not yet. Hey. So, T, what's been going on, man?
1: I feel super drained this week, and I really can't put my finger on it, but I'm just not feeling like I have a lot of, you know, I feel like, I don't know, I'm not really sure, but I think it might be the whole, I've been trying to find a new school for Micah, and just, I'm not feeling full.
0: I think uncertainty can make you drained too, like you said, you're trying to find a new school for them, and the process of assessing each facility, you know, trying to do pros and cons, that's draining. And then you're working and motherhood, parenthood, all of that. So yeah, I get it.
1: Yeah, what's going on with you?
0: Same old, juggling a whole lot in balls in the air as we do, but hey, God is good, man. God is good. Hey, I know we both always have tight schedules, but we had a discussion, a few days ago, you were telling me, which, can I put it out there now? Because I have intentionally not asked you anything about personal relationships, dating, or anything. And I know some of our listeners have followed you and asked about this or such things. But you made a comment about, I guess, a gentleman who approached you, and can we say it now that you're in a relationship?
1: Well, you just did. So.
0: Okay.
1: I'm still adjusting. I'm adjusting. That's another thing that's new in my life. I'm like, having to fit that in is a whole other aspect of things.
0: I thought you were going to add that when you were doing the rundown, but yeah. Absolutely. So tell us about this guy, and you didn't agree with my take on this.
1: Well, about the person, he's a great person. I don't know what to say. We are, you know, the episode that Unknown Preacher deleted, y'all, was about equally yoked. And I started to say, we're equally yoked. And then I'm like, ooh, that would have been a lot of callback if you didn't delete it. Just very helpful. Like, if I'm on meetings, it's like, oh, let me, you know, hang out with Micah or something. If Micah is at home and I'm like doing Zoom meetings or something, or it's like, I was like, you know, cleaning up the lawn, and they only got through part of the lawn, and then it rained, and it's like, so let me get back there and like finish mowing that lawn, or like without me even having to bring it back up, or like, just like what's on my to-do list for this week? Like, what can I do that's going to help your life? Like, that kind of person, just really thoughtful. So I'm really happy about, you know, that. But the conversation that we were having was that I'm adjusting to even just like responding to people. First of all, I have not realized how many like casual flirtatious people there are in my life that like casually flirt with me. Uh-huh. And I'm like, that's been something that I didn't. And now I'm like, this is awkward. When previously it didn't really matter. I'm like, it's at least like 4 casual flirtation people.
0: Yeah.
1: And now I'm like, oh, this is awkward. Maybe even 5, because I just received one of those texts right before we hopped on here. But I'm like, oh, man, I didn't really notice that. And just like people who try to flirt out in life or try to pursue. And so I was saying that there was a person at a business that I was, you know, there as a patron. who had access to, you know, my phone number because of the nature of the business. Uh-huh. And was like making, you know, just non-business related conversation and asked me if I was single. And I was like, no, actually. And when I told them that this was like a new thing and how long we had been together, I guess they no longer cared about the fact that I said I had somebody, because they were kind of like, oh, like treating it like that doesn't really matter and it doesn't really count.
0: Yeah.
1: And then that's where you and I were having a conversation about it, and your take was, I think you're, what do you call it? You have a double standard.
0: Oh, wow. I didn't see that coming. Double standard?
1: Yeah, you have a double standard.
0: I don't know if that's called the, okay, expound. Yeah.
1: You basically said that if somebody is not married, then it's fair game, like, regardless of if they have relationships, to kind of pursue them, because that might be, like, somebody that, you know, you really like or you think that you might have some potential with. But on the flip side of that, if you're not married but you're in a relationship, you don't think it's okay to just be still out here pursuing other people. So how is it okay then for somebody to negate that and be like, oh, it doesn't, if you're not married, it doesn't count. But if you're just in the relationship, you don't say that. And so it's a double standard. Like, oh, yeah, a guy can still pursue you if you're in a relationship. But if you're in a relationship, you need to respect it and, you know, not be stepping out.
0: So, okay, I see why you said that. So, I guess for clarity, let me say, I'm looking at you, you're making me laugh, man. So dating and marriage are two different things. That's the point I was trying to make, right? And so I don't see anything wrong with someone expressing an interest. So if, say, Sonya, when we met and she was in a relationship, I'm going to give it one shot. If I felt like, hey, everything I see, this is someone I see who could be my wife, who could have a really serious relationship, I'm coming at you one time. That's respect. That's respect right there. One time. No disrespect, because I'm approaching saying, you know, are you seeing someone? Yes, I'm seeing someone. Okay. I feel this vibe and I find you attractive. I don't know how serious this relationship is, because I may be catching you at a moment where you're on the tail end of this relationship. You know that it's going downhill and you're right there about to, you know, end it anyway, or old boy's about to end it. There are so many married people when you talk to them, because I have some friends where one of them were in a relationship before they got married. Sometimes both. I know one couple, both of them were in relationships. And so I'm coming one time and saying everything I just said, I would like to take you out. I'm attracted to you. I feel this vibe. And if you said, no, I'm in a relationship, all right, I threw it out there. I respect that. No disrespect intended anymore. That one time, I'm going to say, put it out there. I think it becomes disrespectful when you continue to pursue that when they've already said that, you know, no, I'm not interested. I'm in a relationship. At that time, that's when you stop. But you can't control why are you shaking your head?
1: Well, just because I feel like you're cleaning it up, because you never said one time
0: you before.
1: You never put all of that out there. You never. First of all, I've heard you say that if you're not married, then you're single. A lot of times in the years that I've known you, a lot of times, never, and even in this conversation, never, ever, ever have I heard you say, oh, just one time, and if they really hold that boundary, then it's, you have never, ever said that, and now all of a sudden you're saying that.
0: I don't appreciate you doing a voice making me sound like Urkel or something. That's jacked up. Oh. I am serious about it. Well, I had to think about it. You put the thought behind what the message is, because commitment and covenant are two different things. So I think that, again, there's a difference. There's a reason why we distinguish between marriage and dating. Right?
1: I mean, yeah. So I guess what the marriage is the covenant and the relationship is the commitment.
0: Yes. Yes. Yes. And so don't look at me like that, man.
1: You just really feel like you were trying to clean it up because now the listeners are listening.
0: I don't know what the word clean it up means, what the phrase clean it up means, but I will say this is the first time that you and I have really dug deep into it, too. I've thrown stuff out. We always talk and converse, and I'll throw stuff out there. The whole purpose of this was for me to expound on my position. So you can expound on yours if you disagree with that. Do you disagree?
1: I mean, do I disagree? I personally, if somebody told a relationship, I'm not even going to try to get further information about it. I would just let it go personally immediately.
0: Yeah,
1: that's just me.
0: Yeah.
1: Do I fault somebody else? I don't know. I'm not sure. I honestly, even in this situation I was describing, I don't feel offended that the person has continued. And based on your definition, it meets the criteria of the disrespect because they've continued perpetually. Perpetually. But I'm not personally offended by it, but probably the person on the other end of this relationship is.
0: Oh, absolutely. So now, this was the other part I was going to say. I'm glad you brought that up because it's not his responsibility, it's your responsibility to shut it down. So if he's continuing, you're going to have to be firm and you know, because saying no was. And I'm not saying you're doing that, but with men, most of the time you got to do a hard line. I am not interested. I am with someone. And most of the time they'll move on, but some who are really on that disrespect, they'll continue. But
1: no, I think it's more slick than that. Like, I think once somebody has made their intentions known and you tell them, oh yeah, I'm in a relationship or whatever, what I'm experiencing is not that this person is like, oh, forget that person, go out with me or whatever, whatever, but they're just finding opportunities to engage in conversation. And I think what that really does is tries to just continue to make yourself be a presence.
0: Yep.
1: So that if anything goes wrong,
0: yeah,
1: you're right there, you're in the front of that person's mind. So they're not really like, after I made it clear, like, I'm in a relationship, it's exclusive, like, whatever, whatever. They were kind of like, all right, well, I would love to get to know you, whatever, whatever, but I'm not going to, like, press this issue. Like, I'm here if you want to do that, or I'm not here if you don't want to do that. Mm-hmm. But then it's finding still reasons to just engage in conversation, even if it's not about dating conversation.
0: So you're going to have to shut it down altogether. And I think he would agree with me on that. You're going to have to shut it down.
1: What about all of the people? So once you... Ooh, this is hard, too. This is hard. I was talking about all of the people who, like, continue to... I don't know. I just feel like there's a lot of... I never noticed all of the flirtatious people. And I don't know.
0: I will say this probably is going to, on that end, you probably need some woman advice because, and our guest would probably be ideal for something like that. I may throw it out to her because I think women are probably experienced men coming at them all the time. I would imagine, right? So for me to say, I mean, it's not practical for me to say just shut everybody down and act like, you know, only one man exists. It's a way to navigate through that. So I'll ask.
1: Well, I think what do ask. Yeah. But I think what I've heard, mm-hmm, and this is what the struggle is, but what I've heard from people is that they don't want to totally do all of that until they're really sure what's going on with their current relationship.
0: Yeah.
1: They're like, if I do that, then this doesn't work out. Now I've done all of this. And so it's kind of like to that point about, oh, until you're married, you're single. It's like, if we're not engaged, if you haven't put a ring on it or whatever, whatever, I'm not doing all of that. But then again, if you have that philosophy and if you move like that, are you setting your relationship up for failure by not really going all in or being all, you know, I don't know. That's a hard one. So now these people who be flirting, it's not anything that's gonna, like, a lot of them don't even live close by, so it's not even a thing. I think they just do it for fun. But, like,
0: yeah.
1: So, but, yeah.
0: No, I was just going to say, I can't wait to ask her, because on the tip of my brain is, like, for those that, you know, kind of ignore them and not so, but this one, the old boy one, you need to shut that one down, I would say.
1: Yeah, that's a totally different scenario.
0: Yeah. Yeah, you need to shut that down.
1: I already told him.
0: No, you gotta be firm, and if y'all if it's face to face, look mean, look like you're gonna slap him if he continues.
1: I think that's what made him like me in the first place.
0: All right, old boy, crazy then. But and you're just gonna have to ignore him. I can't wait till Jay tells me what she thinks about that. That's what's going to.
1: I also think that I don't think that the person I'm in a relationship with, I mean, I don't know what he's thinking internally, but I don't think he feels threatened in any way. I think he's just kind of like, no, like, I would never want to let you go to somebody else, but also I'm not threatened because I know, you know, that I don't have a reason to be.
0: Yeah, I like old boy. He sounds very, very promising. And we're going to stop it here because people don't like to be talked about. Does he listen at all? He doesn't listen. But...
1: it's possible. I've sent him. He said he only wants to listen to the episodes that I'm on. So I don't know if I have to alert him whenever I'm on an episode or if he just checks to see if I'm on. I don't know.
0: Tell him I said thanks for his support. But he can read the summary and it'll say, I mean, I'm always putting the co-host name in the summary. So he's probably doing that. Yeah, but tell him thanks for his support, you know?
1: I will. He won't be hearing anything new because I'm very transparent and open.
0: I love it. Anything before I talk about my guest or our guest?
1: Nope.
0: I can't wait to hear what she says about this. But when we come back, beautiful people, my guest is Jennifer Ricks, CEO and founder of JL Consulting LLC. And man, let me tell you, she's all about strategic transformation, really just providing trauma informed strategies, supporting women. That's why I say she'll be ideal for this discussion. I can't wait to get her take. So, beautiful people, when we come back, Jennifer Ricks, T, always a pleasure working with you, my sister, and congrats again.
1: Thanks.

0: beautiful people, we are back, and today we're having a conversation that I believe is especially important for women. We're talking about transformation, we're talking about empowerment, we're talking about identity, we're talking about trauma. Let me add this. We're also talking about healing, and and maybe my sister was on before, so I'm glad to have her back. Maybe even the idea of the strong black woman, right? So my guest today is someone I believe can help us have this deep conversation about all those things. CEO and founder of JL Consulting LLC, moving her clients from survival mode to strategic transformation. And to sum it up, y'all, faith-led support. So just so glad to have her back. Jennifer Rich.
1: Thank you. Thank you so much for having me back. I'm excited about this conversation.
0: Me too. I'm so glad to have you back. And I just want to start off because I have people who love giving me the business after every episode, and I want to make it clear, Jennifer is the right way.
1: Yes.
0: It's not a Southern thing. It's not Jennifer, it's Jennifer, which
1: exactly.
0: I love.
1: Exactly. Yes, thank you.
0: So before you came on, I had this conversation with my co-host, Tatiana.
1: Okay.
0: And I said, I got to get my sister's take on this. So I was telling her that, she was telling me that someone was, I guess, flirting with her.
1: Mm-hmm.
0: And she's in a relationship now, and we're so happy for my sister. She's a good person.
1: Yeah.
0: But I said, if someone is not married and you really like them, I said it's okay for you to initially put it out there. You're not biblically obligated to refrain from expressing your interest, but once they shut it down, then you move on. And she said, oftentimes it just seems like there are a number, I hope I'm paraphrasing correctly, of men who will flirt, which I think most women experience this. But my other point is that it's the person who's in a relationship obligation to shut it down. And I said, but I said women have to be firm when it comes to men.
1: You
0: have to really be firm. And she talked about this guy who, again, who's low key flirting with her. So her question was that there are a lot of people flirting with women in general. I said it's not practical to shut every guy who flirts with you down. But once they push forward, then you shut it down. And she said, or do you not shut everyone down because dating, as I said earlier, is not marriage. So, and she said, maybe if that person, say it doesn't work out with them and you've exhausted all, you know, other possibilities, but then she said, are you also not invested in the relationship if you follow that logic too? So that's a lot I'm throwing at you, Jay.
1: It is. It's a lot. So so here's my take. So naturally, when you are reaching that level of a very like a committed relationship and you're talking about marriage, then of course the approach is very different, which I can touch on that. But if you're in this space of dating, my first thought goes to looking at dating versus courting. Because there's a lot of intentionality that comes with courting that isn't prevalent in this day and age when it comes to relationships. So looking at that, but also looking at what was the conversation between the individual that you're dating? Was there a conversation of exclusivity, like it's just us two, you know, really rocking this thing out?
0: Yeah.
1: Or was there space open to possibly entertain somebody else in that situation? So those kind of conversations definitely have to be had, because in my mind, when I'm thinking, oh, I'm dating, that means, yes, I'm trying to get to know this person. Yes, we may do some things one-on-one. We're attracted to one another. There may be some slight physical affection, but even that has to have a boundary on what that looks like, depending on what your values are. Yeah. Marriage is possible, but that doesn't necessarily mean that that's a conversation that we've had that we both want that, you know, from a relationship. And so on. But then you have courting, you know, if we want to go back old school, you know, back in the day, it was very intentional. Mm-hmm. We both know that our goal is marriage at the end of this. And so as we're getting to know one another, this isn't a we just gonna see what happens kind of situation. Like, there's very intentional questions that's being asked. There's very intentional time that's being had or spent. There's getting to know not only me, but if I have a child, my mother, my grandmother, my aunts, my uncles, how are you around my friends? Like, those kind of things. Like, how do you really fit into my world? Those physical boundaries are clearly defined in that type of situation. And I say that has to be a clear difference, because then that ties into now, how am I going to respond if a person does flirt with me?
0: Yeah.
1: Based on the conversation that I've had with this individual. And so, oh, go ahead. Were you going to say something?
0: No, I can chime in anytime. I'm listening too. So you tell me when and I'll say my 2 cents.
1: Okay. So that has to be established first and foremost.
0: Yes.
1: And so I know part of our conversation today is going to lean towards identity. Mm-hmm. And so, like, if I were to be asked that question, I'm very much a woman who is more so leaning toward the courting side.
0: Mm-hmm. Expound on that. What do you mean by that?
1: So the courting side, so at the end of it, the goal.
0: Don't forget to follow the Unknown Preacher LA podcast. We're on all podcast platforms.

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Welcome to Manna Moments with Bishop Ronald L. Godby Sr., Senior Pastor of the River Church in Durham, North Carolina, a prophetic and apostolic voice sought after both nationally and globally. Bishop Godby is a divinely anointed vessel whose ministry, anchored in the uncompromising Word of God, transforms lives, destroys the yokes of bondage, and ushers souls into divine alignment with the will and purpose of God. He is a seasoned theologian, a faithful servant leader, and a man firmly grounded in the power, presence, and truth of God's Word. Manna Moments is just that. Fresh bread from heaven. It is a word for the weary, strength for the soul, and nourishment for the journey ahead. In this moment, heaven meets earth through inspired teaching and prophetic insight. So, prepare your heart, open your spirit, and position yourself to receive a direct word from the Lord. Let us now receive Bishop Ronald L. Godby.

0: Samuel 17 and 40. I want to read from the King James Version. Amen. Praise God. And he took his staff in his hand and chose five smooth stones. I want you to underline that. He chose for himself five smooth stones out of the brook and put them in the shepherd's bag, which he had, even in a scrip. And his sling was in his hand, and he drew near to the Philistines. Took his staff in his hand, chose five smooth stones out of the brook. I want to invite my special guest to this room today. The text can give us so many special guests, but these are five guests that I want to bring before us. I want to talk to five smooth stones. I wonder what would the stones say if they could speak. I wonder what kind of conversation would they have with us today if they could stand before us with this mic and this audience and tell us about their journey. To be truthful, we really don't have to interview the stones because there are more than five smooth stones in this room. These stones reflect and represent where many of us are in this journey of strength. So we talk about being strong. It's almost laughable that God would bring to us stones to speak to us. I mean, here we are in 1 Samuel 17 in the Valley of Elah, somewhere southwest of Jordan, where Israel and the Philistines have positioned themselves on opposing ridges. Again, I want you to get the imagery of what's happening in this day. We have the Philistines on one mountain and we have the children of Israel on the other. The valley between them becomes more than geography. It becomes a theater of intimidation. And with the armies of the Philistines and with the armies of Israel and with this valley where this imposing, looming large figure called Goliath stands, the Philistines possess a significant military advantage. They are associated with advanced weaponry and experienced warriors and formidable military organization. But yet God doesn't want me to bring to you today the armies of Israel. He doesn't want me to bring to you today the armies of the Philistines. He doesn't want me to talk about David, nor does he want me to talk about Goliath. He doesn't want me to talk about Saul. He just simply wants me to talk to you about these five smooth stones. I mean, it would be an amazing focal point to talk about this Goliath who steps forward. For 40 days, morning and evening, Goliath challenges Israel to send a representative that reflects the warrior ethos of this Israeli army. If he had Pete Hegseth to talk to, he would have talked to him about this warrior ethos, this need to measure the hormones of the soldiers. But that's not really where God wants us to land today. He proposes to us that the power of this text is not found in these major players, not in this Goliath that is built for this kind of warfare. And David seemingly not. Not in Goliath and his armor. Not in David and his experience. Not in Goliath and his spear. Not in David and his sling. Not in Goliath who has a shield bearer and David who only has a testimony. He doesn't want us to focus on Goliath who is carrying what men manufactured and David who is looking for what God has already made. He doesn't want us to talk about David reaching for Goliath, but he simply wants us to stop by the brook. He wants us to stop by the brook because the brook, translated in Hebrew, refers to a stream or a wadi, a channel through which water flows. David reaches into that brook. He reaches into that brook to find the five key focal points of today's sermon, to find five smooth stones. Before we get into the depths of the text and before we get into the revelation that God wants to bring to us, let me parenthetically pause and tell you that smoothness really does matter. These were not freshly broken, jagged pieces of rock, but they had been exposed to water and movement and friction, collision, pressure, and time. I told you that there were some rocks in this room. People that are not freshly broken, people who do not always have jagged edges, but those who have been exposed to the water, to the movement, to the friction, to the collision, to the pressure, and to the vicissitudes of time. They had been worked on before they were ever picked. And that's where some of you are today. You don't know. You believe that you're David. You believe that you're Goliath. You believe that you're on one of the mountaintops. But the truth of the matter is you're just simply a stone that has been exposed to the water. You've had movement. You've had friction. You've had collision. You've had pressure. And you've certainly had nothing but time. You were picked before you were ever laid in the brook. The water did not know David was coming. The stone did not know that Goliath existed. But providence was preparing something in obscurity for an assignment that would eventually become public. Can I tell you today, while you're patiently waiting in the sovereign strength that God has given to you to simply rest in the brook, there's a day that God will eventually bring you to this public presentation. And today I want to preach this text differently. I don't want to preach David. I don't want to preach Saul. I don't even want to preach Goliath. But I simply want to give the stone a microphone. I want to give the stone a microphone because the stone could speak for many of us if we would just simply listen to the experience of the stone. I believe that if the stone could talk, it would tell us something about what it means to have strength to wait for service. You ever had to have strength to wait? I know we talk about strength in so many ways, but sometimes it takes an insurmountable amount of strength just to simply wait on the plan and the perfect timing of God. Can you come with me today? Can we interview the stone? Can we sit with the stone and hear what the stone has to say to us? The stone would say that I've been in the brook longer than David had been alive. Nobody knew my name. Nobody celebrated my existence. Nobody prophesied over me. Nobody told me that I was destined for greatness. Every day the water just ran over me. Every season shifted me around. Other stones bumped against me. The current pushed and it processed me. As a matter of fact, the rivers even rolled over me. Some of you today, that's how you feel. I don't have to go into my prophetic gifting to call you out, but the truth of the matter is there are more than five stones in this room. Can you be honest and say time has worked on me? And while I thought I was merely sitting in a stream, God was getting me ready for a sling. Isn't it just like God, even when you don't know that he's developing you for your greatest and finest hour, it is in your sitting season that you must recognize and realize that God is getting you ready for a
1: Welcome to Manna Moments with Bishop Ronald L. Godby Sr., where the Word of God continues to strengthen, encourage, and equip God's people for the journey ahead. Today, Bishop takes us into 1 Samuel 17, verse 40. But this time, he shifts our attention not to David, not to Saul, not even to Goliath, but to five smooth stones. And what a powerful revelation Bishop brings as he gives those stones a microphone and allows them to tell their story. Think about it. The stones had been through something. They had been exposed to the elements. They had endured pressure, weather, movement, and time. Yet all of those experiences were preparing them for their moment of service. What a word for somebody today. Your sitting season is not a wasted season. God is preparing you for your finest moment. Sometimes silence feels like abandonment. Sometimes waiting feels like weakness. But Bishop reminds us that preparation does not require your understanding. We often want the platform before we've been prepared for the purpose. We want activity before assignment. We want to be used before we've been developed. We want promotion before we've endured the process. We want the display before the development. But those five smooth stones remind us that God can use what has been through something. Your experiences did not disqualify you. Your waiting did not destroy you. Your process was shaping you. For this message in its entirety, visit our YouTube channel and look for the River Church Durham 9 a.m. service 09/06/2026. 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
0: Maybe I'm missing some time has worked on me. And while I thought I was merely sitting in a stream, God was getting me ready for a sling. Isn't it just like God, even when you don't know that He's developing you for your greatest and finest hour, it is in your sitting season that you must recognize and realize that God is getting you ready for a sling. Can somebody just say that? Please don't be ashamed to let somebody around you know that they're sitting next to a stone. But if you're not too mean today, can you please just open up your mouth and say, God is getting me ready for a sling. Thank you for your honesty. I told you stones could talk if we just simply listen. Stones really do have voices. If we would ever take time to recognize the value of the voice of the stone. I did not know that something, somewhere, there was a giant growing. I did not know that somewhere a shepherd was practicing. I did not know that somewhere a nation would need deliverance. All I knew was that I had to have enough strength to stay in the brook. Oh, I'm talking to somebody. You thought that it was weakness, and it was weakness that kept you laying there in the brook. But it's truly a strength to stay in the brook until somebody needed what the brook had produced in you. Oh, that's good news to know that the brook is producing something in me. I thought that life was just passing me by. I thought that things were just flowing over me. I thought that things were just going around me. I just thought that it was about everybody but me. True strength is not merely the power to act, but it is the spiritual capacity to remain submitted to God's shaping process until preparation intersects with divine purpose. We often define strength by movement. You know, we talk about strength as if strength only fights, as if strength only builds, as if strength only speaks, as if strength only confronts, and as if strength only conquers. But 1 Samuel 17:40 introduces another dimension of strength. Sometimes you just need strength to wait on the Lord. The stone does not do anything spectacular while laying in the brook. And I know some of us look at our lives and we think that we are dormant, and we think that our lack of doing says that we do not possess the strength that Bishop has been talking about throughout this time of teaching. Yet everything happens to the stone in preparing something that will eventually happen through the stone. Do you hear that? Everything in your waiting season, everything in the time of being in the brook is really preparing you for the inevitable thing that God has providentially planned for you to partake in. The stone teaches us that obscurity does not mean irrelevance. And some of us need to hear that today, because you believe that because you're not standing on a platform, but because you're laying in a brook, that you have become irrelevant and insignificant in the sight of God. Silence does not mean abandonment. Waiting does not mean weakness. And preparation does not require your understanding in order for God to produce His intentional will in your life. Can I tell you that sometimes God develops your strength before He discloses your service? Is that anybody's story today? I mean, you are frustrated. You are frantically trying to figure out what this waiting season is all about. Why am I in the brook? I mean, I'm a stone. I'm hard. I mean, I've got what it takes. But sometimes God has to develop you before He discloses your service. I know you want to know what is the reason for the waiting. I know that you want to understand what the season of shaping is all about, because we live in a culture that has convinced us that if we are not being seen, we are not succeeding. And some of you today, that's why you sit here looking like you have overdosed on ugly pills, because you are simply waiting for something to say that you are successful. We have confused visibility with value. We have mistaken platform for purpose, and we have confused activity with assignment. We want to be used before we've been prepared. Promoted before we have been processed, displayed before we have been developed. We want David's hand, but we don't want the brook. Anybody glad that you've been in the brook? I mean, you don't know who you are and what you have until you can celebrate and praise God that you have been in the brook. We want the sling, but we don't want the string. We want Goliath to fall, but we don't want to spend years becoming smooth. Oh, come on. Can you just do me a favor? Can you clap your hands and thank God for the brook? The danger is that an unprocessed stone can be picked up but still be unsuitable for precision. Oh, you ought to be grateful that God thought enough of you to leave you for the waters to flow over you, to leave you for the friction to work on you, to leave you for Him to prepare you for the day that He designed for you to be who He called you to be. Maybe some of our frustration is not because God has forgotten us, but maybe our frustration comes because God loves the assignment too much to release us prematurely. I knew I wouldn't get a lot of immature people to celebrate, amen, that God won't prematurely release you. But if you are mature, you ought to thank God that He hasn't released you yet. Amen. Doesn't mean that you're not strong. It doesn't mean that you don't have what it takes. It just means that it's not time yet. Amen. Did you hear what I said? It's just not time yet. Doesn't mean that there's not a time, but it may not be time yet. Can you praise God that there is a time coming? Can you praise God that in the midst of this moment of life flowing over me, I found that there's still a purpose on my life? Woo. Sometimes you got to praise Him when nobody knows why you're praising Him. Sometimes you got to thank God over assignments that have not yet been assigned to you. But if you are in the brook, amen, you can bless God. Can we do that? Can we just take a minute and bless God for being in the brook? Praise God for being in the holding patterns of life. Praise God that He has strengthened us to stay in the brook. Can you just tell your neighbor, stay in the brook? Come on, they need to be reminded today. There is value in being in the brook. You have to understand how to develop a divine appreciation for being in the brook. Before the stone could fly, it had to learn how to stay. I'm talking better than y'all saying amen. Did you hear what I said? Before the stone could fly, it had to learn how to stay. So in your staying season, it says that God is preparing you for your flying season. Oh, I knew some of y'all couldn't praise Him because you don't want to be honest and let people know that I'm in a stuck, staying pattern right now, but God is preparing me to fly. There's a soar in my future. Can you clap your hands and thank God for the stay? Come on, before it experienced acceleration, it had to experience duration.

pressure confirmed that it was what God said it was going to be. And I know that you're under the pressure of the water, but that's where God deserves a praise, because pressure is preparing you to do something great. Pressure

0: flesh. Praise God that you are up under the weight of things that would weary others, but it's preparing you to fly. Can you open up your mouth and shout, this pressure is preparing me to fly? High five somebody that's standing up around you and say, it's preparing us to fly. So before David picked it, the water pressed it. Before David picked it, the water pressed it. Before David picked it, the water pressed it. Can I say it again? Before David picked it, the water pressed it. I know some of y'all couldn't praise because you don't want nobody to know that the water is pressing you. But whatever your water is, you need to praise God that it's pressing you, because the pressing always comes before the picking. And if you are being pressed, I need you to clap your hands, because it won't be long now before God picks you. Did you hear what I said? You can't be honest, but you ought to tell somebody, before the picking comes the pressing. And I'm being pressed right now. That's why I gotta give God a praise, because I recognize the process. Pressure becomes before the picking, and you ought to clap your hands and thank God. Oh God, I thank you that I'm being pressed right now. I thank you for the weight. I thank you for things that are coming upon my life, because before the sling released it, the brook retained it. Did you hear what I said? If you're in the brook, that means that there's a sling assigned to your life. All you got to do is praise God in the brook. If the stone could talk to us today, it would tell us to praise God in the brook. That ain't for everybody, but that's for the stones in the room. That's for the people that think you're strong and you don't feel it. That's for the people who think that you're strong and you ain't going through. The devil is a lie. It's just that everything that I'm going through right now is going to release a greater glory later. So you need to clap your hands and give God praise for the pressure. Give God praise for the stuff that you're being retained in right now. Touch your neighbor and tell them, I'm being retained in it. So there is a power. There's a power. There's a power in staying. There's a power when everybody else is being picked and you just stay in the brook. There's a power when everybody else's name is being called, but you just stay in the brook. There's a strength in just watching others be preferred over you. And I want you to know how strong you got to be to just stay in the brook. Tell somebody, I'm stronger than I imagined. I'm stronger than I even thought. Because I've been
1: 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To love God is to love His people. To serve God is to serve His people. Until the next encounter, keep flowing in faith, walking in hope, and allowing God to lead you into

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0: Hey, good people. Good morning. Good morning. I'm Erica Campbell, and welcome to Get Up Weekends. Hey, good morning, Griff.
1: Hey, we here. Get Up Weekends. What's cracking? Get Up Nation. Look, coming up this hour, y'all, Erica's sharing her faith walk. Today, we're talking with my friend, comedian Kim Whitley. She's starring on a new Varnell Hill show with Tommy Davidson.
0: Nice. Plus the ENG True Hollywood Bible Story this week, and it's the story of Paul and Silas. Remember when they sang and prayed? Yeah, it's gonna bless you good. Plus, Griff will share his joys and concerns. Griff, how you feeling this morning?
1: Man, how am I feeling? I'm super duper geeked. Me and Alton Walker from The Morning Hustle are going on tour, and I can't wait to tell y'all all the cities we're gonna be in.
0: Very nice. As you see, we have a full hour just for you, so don't miss it. It's Get Up Weekends with me, Erica Campbell.

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3: Yes, it is time for the Faith Walk of the Day. And you know what's always funny? Every generation always acts like the sin that's happening now is new sin and nobody ever sinned the sinniest sin that they seen in these days. But let me tell you, since the beginning of time, people have been sinning. In 2 Timothy, in the scripture, it says that in the last days, perilous times, men will be lovers of themselves, lovers of money, boasters, proud, blasphemers, disobedient to parents, unthankful, unholy, unloving, unforgiving, slanderers, without self-control, brutal, despisers of good, traitors, headstrong, haughty, lovers of pleasure rather than lovers of God. And it goes on and on, having a form of godliness but denying its power. And from such people turn away. Listen, y'all, sin ain't new. It's just louder. Sin ain't more sinful. It ain't like hell, you know. Yes, hell is enlarging itself, but it's the same hell it's always been. And there will be people that will go unknowingly. So we got a job to do. We got to tell people about Jesus. We got to stop being so surprised when sinners sin. Can you believe people? Yes, I can believe it. The enemy is strategy.

0: Day and night, the Bible says he goes to the throne of God asking, you see what they did? I should be able to kill him, right? And then Jesus says, no, I redeemed them. They're mine. The enemy is trying to make sure that we turn left instead of turn right. So instead of being so appalled by it, let's draw people to Jesus. Are people still witnessing? Are people still passing out tracts? Do people still go to prisons? Yes, they do. But we need to illuminate those messages so we can understand not only are they just doing it online, they're actually shaking people's hands out in the street going, do you know that Jesus loves you? All is not lost, y'all. Jesus ain't coming back till everybody has had an opportunity to hear about Jesus and his love and his redemption. That's what the Bible says. It says no man knows the day nor the hour, right? So we got to keep telling people about Jesus. We can't sit in our bubble. I'm just going to stay in church and drink church water and listen to church music and go to the church store. Hello. You're supposed to get equipped to go out into the world, the highways and hedges, and do what? Compel, convince them why Jesus is the better choice. So yeah, they're choosing their flesh, and yeah, they're choosing hate, and yeah, they're choosing fear, and yeah, they're choosing all kinds of things. But we're supposed to convince them that Jesus is the better choice, that his love is the better choice, that life with Christ is the better way. So let's get on our jobs, y'all. Let's start witnessing. Let's start telling more people about Jesus. Do more than just put it on your shirt. That's cute that it's on your shirt. But actually tell somebody about Jesus. Ask somebody. Give yourself a 1-minute elevator pitch when you get in the elevator to ask somebody, when was the last time they went to church? Or do they know the Lord? Or just say something kind, just to drop that seed in their heart. Maybe you plant a seed and then they'll meet somebody else, and before you know it, they've given their heart to Jesus. Let's do our jobs and tell the world about Jesus. Sin ain't new. It's the same sin it's always been. All right? And guess what? God is still God. He's the same God he's always been. Still in authority, still the Savior, still the King, but he told us to take dominion. So we got to do our part. He did his part. He said, all right, I'm going to put y'all down and now y'all run this earth. Well, you know, whatever God want to do, he wants you to tell them about him. That's what he wants. All right. I love you and I mean it. All right. That's the Faith Walk of the Day.
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5: On the line with us is comedian and actress, one of my faves. Kim Whitley is in the Get Up Church. Hey, Kim, good morning.
6: Good morning. How are you?
5: I'm good.
6: I know.
5: I want to see you at church. Kendall. You've been out of town.
6: I've been working. You've been out of town, but my son loves the church.
5: I love it. 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
7: Yes.
5: Takes a character from Martin's universe and gives it a whole new life. What was your reaction when you heard that they were bringing The Varnell Hill Show and then you were going to be a part of it?
6: Well, you know, first of all, I was extremely happy for Tommy Davidson.
5: Yes.
6: You know, because he needs something. Tommy is so talented. And to partner with Martin Lawrence, I was excited right there. I was like, oh, that's a hit. And the fact that they asked me to come on with them, you know, a bunch of comedians together is always a good time. Very excited.
5: Absolutely awesome. So you play Varnell Hill's executive assistant. Knowing your comedy, I'm guessing y'all doing a whole lot more than answering the phone. The improv has got to be off the chains. Tell us about filming this and managing the behind-the-scenes laughter.
6: Oh, my God. This show is, you know, when you have a bunch of comedians on the set, it is it's out of control. Tommy is out of control. reeling Tommy in. Like, I'm like, okay, Tommy, come on now. Let's do the scene. So a lot of fun. And we have other great actors like Wendy Raquel Robinson. We have Chris, you know, of course, Chris Williams. Martin. We have a lot of people. And then we have a lot of guest stars.
5: I love it. My number is 818.
6: Go ahead.
5: But you could, my number is 818. Y'all can call me too. Go ahead, Griff. Go ahead.
7: No, Kim, comedian to comedian.
6: Uh-huh.
7: Let me ask you this, sweetheart. Is it funny though? Like in the end?
6: No, it is funny. Good. Let me tell you something. It is extremely funny, and you got to think about this. It's a throwback to the old sitcoms. We don't have sitcoms like this anymore.
5: Right.
6: So you can really get into it and laugh. And what I love, since it's on BET Paramount Plus, baby, we cussing. We doing Christian cussing.
5: I love you, Kim. I don't know what Christian cussing is. It is a Christian cuss.
6: There is a Christian. When you tell me some of the people off in the pulpit, but it's that kind of fun. Like, it's not a, when I say that, it's a loose sitcom. I guess I should say that. It's not like they're saying, oh, you got to be this way. You got to say this.
5: Mm-hmm, mm-hmm.
6: They let us improv.
5: I love it.
6: And
7: I
6: we
7: love
6: have
7: it.
6: And you know what? Since it's a talk show within a show, it's crazy because we have real guests. Like, Dougie Fresh is our announcer for the show. You know, when I said Kirk Franklin. Erica, you can come on next season.
5: Period.
6: Since you act and sing.
5: I do.
6: You know.
7: See?
5: I love it, and I love having you here. Tell us where we can watch and when we can see it.
6: Okay, everybody. September 1st, we're going to air 2 episodes, BET Paramount Plus, and I guess that's all I got to say.
5: I love it.
6: It is the premiere, but I appreciate Varnell Hill. It's what it be, you know. Varnell Hill, Tommy Davis, Martin Lawrence, Kim Whitley, Raquel Robinson. You know how it is. I appreciate it. Girl, I'm so glad you're still on the air. You've been on the air for about 20 years.
5: Just 10. But speak that. I received that. That's a prophecy.
7: Yeah.
5: Come on.
7: Yeah.
5: I love it.
6: You're a hard worker. I love you too.
5: Thank you.
6: Griff.
5: We love you so much. You're always welcome here at Get Up Mornings.
6: Thank you, honey.
5: Okay.
6: All right, y'all.
5: All right. Y'all make sure y'all watch it.
6: God bless
5: you. Y'all watch The Varnell Hill Show. Airs tonight, September 1st on BET, streaming on Paramount+. Make sure you blow that thing up.

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3: 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Today's gem: Delilah didn't cut Samson's hair, she cut his covering. We talk about how Samson lost his strength, but we miss how it started with access. Delilah didn't need scissors, she just needed his secrets. Be careful who you lie next to. Not every beautiful body comes with a safe spirit. Some people are sent to drain you, not date you. Samson didn't fall because of a fight. 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
3: 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Girls, tell them which one it is.
6: It's the story of Paul and Silas, and they went to jail. How about that?
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7: In Acts 16 and 23, the Bible says this about Paul and Silas. After they had been severely flogged, they were thrown into prison.
8: All right, come on, you two. Get in there.
6: Man.
9: Oh, God, that was...
6: Silas. In another situation. But you know what, Silas?
9: I'm
6: going to sing praises to the Lord. That's what I'm going to do. You want to sing with me, man?
9: I don't really feel like singing. I don't.
6: No, I'm just saying, like, sing.
9: Back
6: what?
9: Hurt.
6: Here, let me go. You want me to do it first?
9: I don't.
6: Let me just sing it first.
8: Omnipotent Savior.
9: They're going to beat us again. You singing like that.
8: My bad. That's my bad.
9: See, Silas? So loud.
6: That's what I'm talking about. You see how I'm doing that right there?
9: I heard you. I heard you.
6: Watch this.
8: Anointed.
6: Say that. Let me get you to say that.
9: I don't feel like singing.
6: It's just anointed. Just...
8: Anointed.
3: Anointed.
6: No, you're not hearing me. We've been down here too long. Maybe, right. Yeah, let me watch.
3: Let me try it again.
6: Show you this.
3: Okay, show me how to do it again.
8: Anointed.
9: Why are you moving your finger?
6: Because if I feel like I'm singing more. Let me hear you. Just do that.
3: Anointed. Anointed.
6: I can work with you.
3: All right.
6: Okay, this one. Just here. I'm going to do this. I'm going to just simply say, I will praise to the Lord.
3: Yeah.
6: I'm going to say hallelujah.
3: Let's just praise.
6: So listen to this.
3: Okay.
6: Part.
8: I will praise. To the Lord, hallelujah!
9: I don't
6: like that. You see how it's going?
8: I'll be quiet. That's my bad. I'm trying to show the homies something.
3: Okay.
6: So I will praise to the Lord, hallelujah.
3: Does that even make sense? I will praise the Lord, or I will sing praises to the Lord.
6: Yeah, do it your way. But it's still got. But make it come from deep. From deep. Let me hear you.
3: I will sing praise to the Lord. To the Lord. Hallelujah.
6: Silas, you kidding me? You, man, you can sing for real. Listen, so with me
3: like
6: being a lead
3: time,
6: and
3: I
6: you holding the background, we got, can
3: oh,
6: you
3: imagine? I can sing background for you.
6: Listen, God just gave me praise and worship. So we can speak to the people, but we can sing. Like me in the beginning, like, omnipotent. And then you could come here with your little... Like, do your omnipotent.
3: With my little what?
6: Your little omnipotent.
3: Okay.
6: I'm thinking we got something. Hey,
8: we got, it's 11:35. We're going to keep this up for about 25 more minutes and see.
6: I feel good about this, man.
3: Okay.
6: That could be a group. Are you kidding?
3: Yeah.
6: The pause. I'm thinking the pause.
3: Well, my name is Silas, so.
6: I'm the voice.
3: Oh, like you are. Yeah,
6: yeah, I'm the voice.
3: You got a real authority when you.
6: Yeah,
3: it's good. I like it.
8: Whoa, whoa, whoa. Come on, Silas, you can jump in this with me. Whoa.
3: I'll just let you go by yourself. Your voice is a little different.
8: I know my identity.
3: Mm-hmm.
8: My name is Victory.
6: Silas.
3: You got it.
8: We gonna be quiet. 15 minutes. Watch what's gonna happen.
7: The Bible says about midnight, Paul and Silas were praying and singing hymns to God, and the other prisoners were listening to them. Suddenly, there was such a violent earthquake that the foundations of the prison were shaken. At once, all the prison doors flew open and everyone's chains became loose.

0: Man, what I tell you.
1: That's so funny.
2: I drink a lot of tea.
0: Oh,
2: I
0: do that's
2: a lot
0: how you
2: of tea. Hold on. Me.
0: Yeah.
2: 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And, you know, if you get, I could send you something.
1: Runs or skips? It sounds like
0: skips. Yeah.
2: Yes. I'm skipping and running as I run. I do some skips in between. Yeah. I'm Papa Willie's. I'm doing skips.
0: y'all read the word of God. That's what we want you to do. Get in the book.
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3: Well, saints of the Most High God, we are coming to you live from the Get Up Church of Our Lord, Baptocostal, non-denominational, denominational, AME, CME, ENG, LMNOP, Apostolic Church of God in Christ. All right, Brother Griff, let the Lord use you.
4: Thank you, First Lady Pastor.
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5: Uh-huh.
4: Because he brought me from a mighty, mighty long way. Sister Victoria Dowd, I could have been dead, sleeping in the grave, but God is good.
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4: And all the time.
3: God is good.
4: Hey, listen, if y'all want to say it together, right. it's all good.
5: What came over me?
3: Come on, church.
4: It's fine. I got a quicken out of Cheryl this morning, too. It's a good day. Hey, y'all, I've been holding this secret. And I'm very excited to announce. You got a drum roll, Vinos? Can I get a drum roll?
6: You wait for Vinos. He got all the effects. There you go.
4: Ladies and gentlemen, I am going on tour with Alton Walker from the Morning Hustle. And hold on. But listen to the tour name. Because we both under Radio 1 and we both on morning shows. I'm on Get Up Mornings. He's on the Morning Hustle. It's called the Get Up and Hustle Tour. Morning Laughs with Late Night Problems.
3: So yes.
4: And let me show you the dates. We already got Washington, Richmond, Raleigh, Huntsville, Alabama, Cleveland, Dallas, Chicago, Atlanta, Houston, and the first one is Washington, D.C., October 4th, and then Richmond, October 11th.
3: What?
4: 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Me and Alton Walker going on tour to Get Up and Hustle Tour, Morning Laughs with Late Night Problems. Now, somebody right now saying, Griff, where can we get tickets? You can go to 2trillion.com right now, and all the information going to be there. You get to say, ain't you all right? Somebody else going to say, you and Alton together, who else going to be on the show? Just me and Alton. You get to say, ain't you all right?
3: No.
4: You like me and you know, man, I ain't been on a tour in 10 years with somebody and me and Alton about to set it off, and I'm screaming, ain't he all right? Let's go!
5: Rip, that is fire.
3: Yes.
5: That's fire.
4: Man.
5: That's fire. D.C. October 4th. Front and center.
4: D.C. October 4th. Man, that's the first one. We selling out these shows. It's just me and him. We going back and forth. He going to headline one night. I'm going to headline the next one. Back and forth. And then we'll come out together and do stuff. Just really excited that it came together. We took our time. We wanted to go little.
5: Wow.
4: And we still adding dates.
3: Wow. This is so good, Griff. Send them to me so I can figure out which one I'm going to, because you know I'm coming.
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3: 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Woohoo! We're on tour.
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0: Hey, everybody, it's Get Up Weekends. I'm Erica Campbell, and my Ericaism of the day is coming up this hour. And I'm so grateful that somebody prayed for me. Also, this hour, we'll talk to my sister, Gugu Atkins. She has a powerful new book. Like, no, it's really powerful, y'all. What I did to become who I am. I'm so, so proud of her.
1: Love me some Gugu. And we'll have some fun with the Get Up poll, too, you guys. We asked Get Up Nation, what are some dangerous games we played as kids that you wouldn't play right now? Don't miss it, y'all. It's the second hour of Get Up Weekends with Erica Campbell.
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3: You know, I am so grateful for being covered in prayer. There are people who text my phone and send long prayers. There are, you know, older people who I love who send different memes and scriptures and things like that. And it is easy to get busy in life and go, oh, yes, someone's going to send me a prayer this morning and keep going. But yesterday I took a moment and I was scrolling through the prayers of someone that sends them to me frequently. And usually I'll just heart the message. Because you can tell it's kind of on autopilot. They send it to everybody. It's a, you know, you can tell, right? It's not hello, Erica. It's just a message that's sent to everybody. But I just thought I'd take a moment and say thank you for that, because I do not take prayer lightly. I believe and know that so much of who I am is because of the prayers. Everything I am is because of the prayers of the righteous, prayers for my parents and things that have been spoken of my life. So I'm always very grateful for prayer. I don't take it lightly when somebody say, oh, I'm praying for you. You know, there are those cynical people who say, well, did you really pray? And what'd you say? Or did you just say, yeah, I don't care if you just said, God bless her. I believe heaven hears that. And I believe heaven responds to that. My job is to make sure that my life and my heart and my posture is pleasing unto God. And so I'm just grateful for those prayers that have carried me and brought me different places. And sometimes, y'all, and this is no lie, I feel like people are praying for me. Sometimes I feel protected. I'm driving.

0: or moving through life. It can be airports, concerts. Sometimes I feel the prayers of the saints around me and for me, and it is a beautiful, wonderful feeling. And I often pray that my heart and my mind are aware and alert so I can appreciate God. You know, the enemy wants to keep us distracted. That's one of his favorite things to do. Confusion, distraction, questioning God's goodness, questioning if he said what he said, if it's even real. So you can be surrounded by all of that and still miss it because your mind and heart is somewhere else. I pray that your eyes are open today, that your heart is open, that you recognize the love of God in your life, that you recognize that people love you and have been praying for you and rooting for you. Now listen, everybody's family and church is not the same. It may not come from the person that you think it should come from, but sometimes it's a coworker that's praying for you. You just didn't know it. It's a schoolmate that's praying for you. You just didn't know it. And so I want you to say today, thank God for those that prayed for me. That when we say we love you, I really mean it. I don't know your name, but I'm praying over people's families. I want your marriage to be well. I want you to be healthy in your body. I want you to walk in your purpose. I don't want the enemy to trick you and deceive you. I want you to have the finances that you need. I want you to hear when God speaks strategy and answers to your life. I want you to be bold enough to do the work that it takes to get it done. God gives us so many things, but we've got to do the work. And sometimes that's where the error is. We're not doing the work, and so we can't feel the benefit of all that God has for us. So I thank God for the prayers of the righteous, and I want you to be grateful. And just think about it. Whoa, Father, who's praying for me today? You'll be surprised what pops up in your spirit. You'll be surprised the names that you just automatically think of when you ask that question. I love how God works. I love how the Holy Spirit works. But you got to be attentive enough to hear and recognize it. Don't you let the troubles and issues of life keep you so down that you can't recognize how blessed you are. How blessed you are. Yes, you are blessed. And I'm speaking that over your life. May you be blessed the rest of this day. May you feel it. Maybe you experience it. May you experience more joy than you had before because you are blessed. Blessed by the hand of the Lord. That is my Erica-ism. Love you and I mean it.
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5: Hi, Griff.
4: You got a book called What I Did to Become Who I Am, and it tells us that who you are isn't by accident. What did you have to unlearn, release, or heal from in order to become the woman you are today?
5: A lot of the ideals that it had to go like a particular way, meaning like you go to church, you serve in church, your biggest ta-da is going to be in the church and ministry is going to look like this. And this is the way you serve. You're either going to be on hospitality, the mother's board. And I realized that ministry is so much bigger than that. And there's so many other ways that we can minister to people. It has nothing to do with a pulpit or any of that, but we can show people the love of Christ. So that was the main thing, that there was ministry in me, even though I was funny and artistic and creative and all of those things. But there's ministry even in that, because everything that we have, everything God has gifted us with, we can use for his glory. So you got to unlearn that and get to know Christ for yourself, yes, even though that's a great foundation.
4: Mm-hmm. You write about the financial issues and limitations with so much comedy and so much color and without shame. How did the early years and creativity and confidence become your career? Did you see this coming, and when did you realize, oh, this is my gift?
5: No, absolutely not. Even when I was selling clothes with Gilda at the salons, we go to the $2.99 store, you know that. And then when we go to salons and sell those clothes for $20, like, I was just hustling. I was just making money. I didn't know that was fashion. When I was sitting down drawing pictures of clothes, it was because there weren't very many options for children who were plus size, who had curves like me, adult curves, but wasn't ready to wear adult clothes. So that whole thing came from a place of need. So that's what it was. But I saw that I was helpful. I thought I was blessing people. When the show came out, people were telling me how confident I was. I was like, oh, for real? Because I don't like my arms. You know what I mean? And so I, you know, like, you guys told me that. So when I realized that it was blessing people, I just became more intentional about that.
4: Okay, Gu, there is a woman that's listening right now who feels overlooked and delayed and forgotten. Based on your journey, what would you tell that woman?
5: Oh, that woman is me. Okay, so you want me to talk to me? Okay.
4: Go ahead.
5: So, you know, even in the book, there's so many things that hasn't happened. I'm not married. I was like, I've made a decent amount of money. I don't own a house. You know what I'm dealing with right now. The Lord told me to walk away from a 6-figure contract. And I'm just like, okay, that was 2 years ago, God. You know, I was thinking it was going to be like 6 months. And so you just feel like, when are these things going to happen? Like, I obeyed you. I'm not saying that I'm perfect, but I keep turning to you. I keep coming to you. And all I can think of is, wait, I say on the Lord. And again, I say, wait, God is not forgotten us. I am not going to wait and just be sitting on my hands, Erica. I get up every day. I have an appointment book, but I get up and I act like I run a Fortune 500 company. So ladies, gentlemen, y'all, hang on in there, but actively wait.
6: They're acting, girls. Ain't no game.
4: Love my sister. Goo, I love the book so much, y'all. It is called What I Did to Become Who I Am. You can pick it up at GooGooAtkins.com. And where else can they get the book, Goo?
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4: I love it. Thank you so much. I'm so proud of you.
5: Thank you, Erica. Thank you, Griff. I love y'all.
6: Love you, lady.
4: 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I love y'all. Stick around. It's Get Up Mornings. 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
4: All right, Cheryl, tell us what we're talking about today.
5: All right, last week we was laughing about, off air, about some dangerous games we played as kids, right? And so yes. I thought I would make it a Get Up Poll and hear from the Get Up Nation about theirs. But one of the dangerous ones we played kickball. Like, we lived in a neighborhood in DC and played kickball in the alley. It was a vacant parking lot, right? And next to the parking lot was this little building. So if we would kick the ball to the roof of the building, we would literally climb on these electrical wires to get to the roof to get the ball and then finish playing kickball. Nobody ever got electrocuted, so I don't know if they were active. This was in the inner city. Well, and then nobody got electrocuted, so I guess the wires were dead. I don't know what they were. Dwight said they might have been phone line. I don't know what they were. They were hanging off the side of the building and allowed us to rappel up to get the ball. And we get it and come back down and finish playing.
6: Wow. So we did the dumbest thing ever as kids. And please, no one do this. But we would breathe real. We would bend over and breathe real hard 10 times. And then we would sit up real fast. And then somebody would push our chest. And we were knocking each other out in the 5th grade and the 6th grade until an adult came and said, "What are y'all doing?" We was like, "Oh, we just getting lightheaded." And they was like, "You are technically killing yourselves real
5: stopping
6: quick.
5: Your heart.
6: Like, what?
5: What
6: are y'all doing?" And we didn't know. We was
5: what
6: goofy.
5: Made y'all do that?
6: I would say the internet, but it was definitely no internet.
5: No.
6: A dumb older kid, you know, back then you could have a 15-year-old in the 6th grade. So we was doing what them older kids. They ain't had no friends, so they was playing with children.
4: Man. Wow.
6: Dumb. Just dumb.
4: Listen, I remember jumping on the 50th mattress behind the church. I don't know what was in that mattress.
5: Right.
4: Who threw it away? Why did they throw it away? Like, how much urine did homeless people sleep on? Like, what was on
6: had
4: that mattress? Kids
6: urine.
4: Did not care.
6: Didn't care. We had an 18-wheeler that was gutted out in a field that just had random things in it. And the way we was acting like that was our Little Rascals clubhouse.
4: Oh, absolutely. Could have been germed up. They could have been doing drugs.
6: Could have been.
4: Kids don't
6: absolutely matter. Germed up.
5: We
6: dangerous.
5: Listen, this hill at Rock Creek Park, which is a well-known park in D.C. And our parents would forbid us from going to Rock Creek Park at night. And we would definitely go and be haunted and going down the hill. And literally somebody jumped out at us while we were down there. Couldn't tell our moms. Couldn't because we were told
6: just
5: not
6: scared
5: to
6: forever. You was just
5: scared
6: that was like your personal scary.
4: You know, that's crazy about old school. Like, you got in danger and you was gonna get in trouble
5: right.
4: or almost getting hurt.
6: Yeah,
4: they
6: hit
4: didn't
6: by
4: act
6: a car,
4: you okay.
6: I kill you.
5: Right.
4: Listen, what were you doing down there? Wait, I'm actually limping, Mom.
5: Okay. Right. I had whelps on my legs because we was running through the grass.
6: Wow.
5: Yeah, but I couldn't share with my mom. I wore long pants in the summer because I didn't want her to see it.
4: Yes. So we want to know what dangerous thing you did as a kid. 877-242-2426. Somebody go confess something that they ain't never said out loud.
5: Right.
6: I'm here for it.
4: 242-2426. It's a safe space. We won't tell anyone.
6: Space.
4: Just tell the Get Up Church. 877-242-2426. What's something dangerous you did as a kid? A game that you played? Share it with us this morning. We want to hear from you. 877-242-2426. Let's get up morning.
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3: All right, guys. Today we are asking questions. You're going to actually expose yourself a little bit. Dangerous things you did as a kid. Listen, you're not going to get a whooping. You're not going to be on punishment. Okay, so you can tell us. This is a safe space. All right, let's go to the phones and talk to Crystal in Houston. Hey, Crystal, what's something dangerous you played as a kid?
4: Good morning. I'm so excited to get in. Some of the things that was dangerous that I did was try to jump off the roof of our house onto concrete.
3: Oh, God.
4: And I'll tell you, as a kid, this is elementary school. As a kid, I thought to myself, when it became my turn, something held me back. And you know when they say that God is, there's a spirit that's your protector that's holding you back. Mm-hmm. And when I stood on the edge to jump on that concrete, I thought to myself, no more legs. These legs will break once I hit the concrete. And I backed up and I copped out. And I'm so glad I did. And I think about that often. I think about it often.
3: Yeah, there was some angels of protection guarding you. Thank you for sharing that. God bless you, Christy.
4: Thank you.
3: Okay,
4: God
3: bye-bye.
4: Bless you.
3: Myrtle in Atlanta is on the line. Hey, Myrtle, tell us something dangerous you did as a kid.
5: Oh, my God. I'm actually from Virginia. And there's a street. It's called Second Street. And it's got a steep, steep, steep incline. It goes, I mean, really steep. And a lot of children got hurt on that. And my mother forbid us to ride our bikes on Second Street. And so one day, I was out and I had my younger sister with me, and I decided it's a good day to go down Second Street. So we're going down, and it's going so fast. You don't have to pedal because it's going so fast, and she fell.
3: Wow.
5: And so then I had to beg her to not say anything to my mother.
6: I know that's right. I know that's right.
3: Don't tell mama. Don't tell mama.
5: I'll give you a quarter. I'll give you a quarter if you just don't say anything, because she was limping. So, you know.
7: She had to tell mama.
3: Right.
5: Yeah.
3: Oh. Well, thank you so much for sharing that with us today. God bless you.
5: God bless you all. I love you guys.
3: Love you back. Bye-bye.
5: Bye.
6: 877-242-2426. It's time for the Get Up Poll. Let's go to Texas and talk to our homegirl, Dara Lisa. Sis, tell us something you did dangerous as a kid.
8: Oh, my goodness. So, two things. And good morning, guys. I love you.
3: Good morning.
8: Two things. When I was like 8 or 9, we always used to live in apartments. And so, I remember we used to go into these like huge dumpsters. It's just nasty and it's dangerous.
3: Oh, wow.
8: It was like these huge dumpsters that were like where they used to put furniture, like old furniture from apartments. And we used to like climb in them and like play in there. And,
3: wow.
8: Like, yeah, and we also used to like go explore in vacant apartments. And I remember this one time in particular, like we were trying to look into a vacant apartment, and it was like some teenagers in there, and I remember just being punched in the head.
3: Well,
8: because what happened was they were doing something they had no business.
6: They wasn't supposed to, and they
3: right.
6: saw you
3: somebody
6: and punched you in the face. Right.
8: So it was dangerous. It was nasty. It was, yeah.
3: Sounds like a full childhood. Thanks for sharing it with us. God bless you.
8: Yes.
3: Bye.
8: Have a wonderful day.
3: Okay. Nicole in Arkansas is on the line. Hey, Nicole, what's something dangerous you did as a kid?
9: So, first of all, good morning to you and Griff and Cheryl. So, we used to live in this apartment complex, and we used to have firecracker fights. Okay, we would throw fireworks at each other. Yes.
3: What?
6: Yeah, I know about that life. Come on.
9: My foot, you know what I'm talking about. So, I got shot one time, though, in my foot.
3: Oh, Lord.
9: And if you ever got shot by a Roman candle, it feel like, I don't know what a real gun feel like, but I feel like it feels so close to this. Mm-hmm. So, we had a firecracker fight in their complex back in the day. Yes. So, it was dangerous.
6: They should have just called them the ghetto games, like the Olympics. Yes. That's what we were doing.
3: Yes. Lord. Yes. Thank you for calling. We appreciate you. Glad you're still here to tell the story.
6: Right. With both your feet.
9: Thank you.
3: With both feet.
9: Hey. Thanks, I got him. Hey, thank
3: you. Come on. Okay, bye.
6: Man, a dude called finally. I can't wait to hear this one. Let's go to North Carolina and talk to David. David, tell us something you did dangerous as a kid. Let's see if you can top these ladies.
10: Okay, so I think I was like 7 or 8, and me and my friends, we used to play Predator. You know, you remember the movie Predator?
6: Mm-hmm. Yes.
10: Predator. Okay. Yeah. Oh, yeah, the movie Predator. So we used to play Predator, and in our neighborhood, it was like it was a wooded area, and it was vines and everything, and it was a set of vines, and it had to be over like a 15-foot drop. Like, it was nothing but bushy trees. Snakes, I don't know what was in the woods, but right. We used to play Predator, and we would swing over that drop-off, just back and forth, and we would one hand, and we would, like, it was just wild. Like, we had no idea what was down in those bushes, and yeah, that's what we used to do. And I think back now, because every now and then I go home, and I, you know, just try to find those areas, and I saw that drop-off now, and I wouldn't dare do it.
3: Jesus. Oh, that good kid life. That sound like a good kid life, sir.
10: Yeah. Okay. Oh, man. Yeah, we had fun. We had fun. But, hey, I look at it, and I'm like, man, that was kind of sketch.
3: Well, thank you for calling and sharing that with us today.
10: Thank you for having me.
3: Okay, bye-bye. You know, I don't know that kids have this kind of fun right. The way we did as kids. I think all their stuff is watching somebody else have fun.
6: It's online. Watching on somebody else play.
3: They don't have
7: That's
3: play. They don't play. They watch
7: everything. Go outside and nobody
3: Listen, go play. Good for your life.
11: 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Tell them there is no failure. Say it like you believe it. There is no failure in God. 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
1: Absolutely awesome, y'all. That's the end of our time, but you know what we got to do? We got to end with the word of prayer. Lord, you are good and your mercy endureth forever. May we never forget who lifts us, sustains us, and carries us. Let us never forget, Lord, that you are a keeper. Lord, that you'll never leave us nor forsake us. Help us to remember that. Help us to make wise decisions this weekend. Give strength to those that are struggling, Lord God. Bring healing to those that are hurting. I thank you, God, that we are standing on your promises. Even though problems can be loud, Father, we trust you. We rest in you. We thank you for your goodness, mercy, and grace. Save today, Lord, somebody that doesn't know how much you love them. Save them, for God so loved the world that he gave his only son, that whosoever believes in him shall not perish but have eternal life. It's Get Up Mornings, y'all. I love you and I mean it. All right, guys, we'll see you next time. Faith walking,
0: love talking,
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in these last days. Evil times will come and it's here today. Look at all the hate, senseless crime and murder. Day, human trafficking, racism, police brutality, bullying, rape.

The Light 103.9. That's Brian Poppin. I can make it. Good morning to you. I'm Callie Douglas, Isabel Davis, Jesus, right now on The Light 103.9.

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0: 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I'm Callie Douglas. Good morning. 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

0: 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I'm Callie. 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

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Y'all go back, I want you to stay there. 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

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Hey, good morning to you. We're having a wonderful Saturday. I certainly hope you are. Jason Nelson, made new on the Light.

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I am. That's Jason Nelson on The Light, getting you inspired right here on the Saturday. 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

0: 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I am Callie Douglas. Good afternoon to you. Certainly hope things are going well for you. They are doing marvelously well in my neck of the woods. Want to let you know that Women in Ministry, Fayetteville, and Amir's Closet of Blessing invite you to a free day of connection, self-care, and community resources on today. It's going on until 2 p.m. So it started at 10, but it's going to 2. 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Now, that got my interest. Dance, fitness, self-defense training, giveaways, and more. It's all happening at Word of God Christian Center. That address is 426 Baywood Road in Fayetteville. 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

0: 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We're the Light 103.9, getting you all inspired on a Saturday is what I'm charged to do. I got Hezekiah Walker, Dave Hollister, the Love Fellowship Choir to inspire you. The song's entitled Grateful. I know you know it. Sing along with the Light 103.9.
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Mary, Mary, ready to take the stage right now. The song's entitled God in Me on the Light.

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0: 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I'm Callie Douglas. 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Or you can go to the redcrossblood.org to find out more information about another day that you can give. But the gift of life, never a bad day to give. 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

0: Jonathan McReynolds, Abel, on the Light 103.9. Good afternoon to you. I am Callie. I'm having a good time, as you can tell. Want to get you inspired even more with songs that make you feel good. Renee Spearman, Kim Burrell, and Montel Jordan, you choose me on the Light 103.9.
1: 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And we don't have to work for your approval. You've called us by name.

0: 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I'm Callie. Hey, you know, it's a time for you to go ahead and make that decision. Are you going to go on the cruise or aren't you? You know, it's more than a cruise. We're talking about 6 unforgettable nights aboard Virgin Voyages Resilient Lady, sailing from Miami October the 26th through November 1st with live performances. It's going to be comedy, wellness, curated experiences, plus Jonathan McReynolds, Jacalyn Carr, Pastor Mike, and Vashawn Mitchell are scheduled performances. And you want to see that. Warren and Erica Campbell are going to be hosting the Vow Renewal with Tony Terry performing. It's going to be so much going on. Anthony Anderson and Cedric the Entertainer. And check this out. 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
5: 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That's why learning about home ownership options can be an important step toward making the best decision for you and your family. 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

0: the great Jonathan Nelson on the Light 103.9. Hey, that song makes me smile. I hope it did you. Tamla Mann, Kirk Franklin, and Wyclef Jones. The song is entitled Hello God. Ah, on the Light.
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0: 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I'm Callie. Hey, it's time to vote for the Pastor of the Month. 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

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Yeah, I want to be close to you, Father God. 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

0: 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I'm Callie Douglas. Thanks for joining me this afternoon. Great music and great things are coming your way. I want you to catch Donna McCurkin's show. 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Lots of things going on. If you don't listen, you won't know, right? If you don't read and don't listen, you won't know. So the Light's trying to inform you and get you up to knowing. 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

I like that little song. Work it out for me. Oh, work it out for me. Lord, I trust you and believe. Can y'all hear me say?

Yeah. You're listening to the best in inspiration. Let this one get all up in your spirit.

0: Jacalyn Carr with the legends, Harvey Watkins Jr., Karen Clark Sheard, and Mother Shirley Caesar with History, a breakthrough. You can catch her performing aboard the One Voyage Cruise. 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
2: Never would have made it. 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

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Tell your

Renee Spearman teaming up with Kim Burrell again, and this time including Montel Jordan. It's called You Chose Me. All right, fam, taking you back a little bit with this one from Dietrich Haddon. It's called Glory on the Best in Inspiration.

0: Zacardi Cortez, one-on-one. I'm Ronette Rollins with your weekend dose of faith and joy right here on The Best in Inspiration. I want you to stick around, fam. Coming up in the next hour, it's another power-packed hour of your favorites in gospel and inspiration. So stay tuned.
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0: remember,
1: be
0: remember,
1: found.
0: Remember, there is a friend.
1: Remember, there's a friend.
0: Oh, I love him, I love him.
1: Who will wipe your tears away?
0: I know he will. And if
1: your heart is broken,
0: this is all you have to do.

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His grace and mercy do it for him. He loves you. I know he does.

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17: 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To the bank and to Claire. Two taps later, Claire says nope to the charge and Wells Fargo is on the case. 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
18: 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We're turning it from the city of medicine into the city of miracles. I'll see you Sunday.
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6: 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Transistor radios were replaced by boom boxes. 8-track tapes were replaced by cassettes, cassettes by discs. Landlines were replaced by cell phones. Television was replaced by cable, then satellite. Now everybody is streaming. However, this generation will inherit the first technology that can imitate thought itself. And all of us must decide how we will embrace artificial intelligence. AI is the first technology that will require us to set moral parameters for its usage. We must now decide what AI should be allowed and what should be prohibited. We must decide what happens to creativity, labor, truth, privacy, empathy, and democracy, and who will benefit. What will we require to remain uniquely human?
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1: 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You have a place that's yours where you can build memories, establish roots, and truly make the space your own. And the good news is that many people are surprised to learn there are programs designed to help first-time home buyers get started, including grants and assistance programs that may help with down payments or closing costs. Learning about your options is the first step toward making an informed decision about your future. 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